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2: 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We're located at 607 East Clinton Street. We have services that start Sunday morning at 9 a.m., classes of all ages and Bible class for adults. At 10 o'clock, we have our worship service every Sunday morning. 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
10: Well, we are going to see the sky to gradually clear out for this evening. We will head down to overnight lows into the upper 60s. Sunshine returned for your Tuesday with highs in the upper 80s, but the humidity will be back as well, giving us heat index values into the upper 90s. 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
14: Well, we are going to see the skies to gradually clear out for this evening. We will head down to overnight lows into the upper 60s. Sunshine returned for your Tuesday with highs in the upper 80s, but the humidity will return.

0: turn as well, giving us heat index values into the upper 90s. This look at the SkyTrack weather forecast is brought to you by our good friends at Gary's Towing. 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
2: Fox News, I'm Tom Graham. President Trump's effort to restrict mail-in voting is back on again, at least for now.
3: The U.S. Supreme Court is letting an executive order on mail-in voting move forward without deciding at this point whether any implementation of the order would be legal. More than 20 Democrat-led states and D.C. have argued the executive order infringes on their constitutional right to administer elections.
2: That's Fox's Lisa Brady. Crews fighting a fast-moving wildfire near Reno, Nevada. Tens of thousands ordered or asked to evacuate.
4: Truckee Meadows Fire District Chief Richard Edwards revealing the Hawk Fire northwest of Reno is more than 15,000 acres and 27% contained. Crews are canvassing areas impacted by the inferno, which ignited Saturday.
5: They did discover 32 destroyed homes.
4: Officials say they know the fire was human-caused.
2: Fox's Kristen Goodwin. 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
10: Well, we are going to see the skies to gradually clear out for this evening.

0: evening, we will head down to overnight lows into the upper 60s. Sunshine returned for your Tuesday with highs into the upper 80s, but the humidity will be back as well, and that will give us heat index values into the upper 90s. This look at the SkyTrack weather forecast is brought to you by Clint's Bar and Grill in downtown Calhoun, where good food and friends meet up. 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
8: Well, we are going to see the sky to gradually clear out for this evening. We will head down to overnight lows into the upper 60s. Sunshine returned for your Tuesday with highs in the upper 80s, but the humidity will be back as well, giving us heat index values into the upper 90s. 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
5: Fox News, I'm Tom Regani. Thousands of people have been forced to evacuate their homes in Nevada after a fire broke out over the weekend, injuring at least 7 people and destroying over 20 homes. Truckee Meadows Fire Chief Richard Edwards.
6: The fire is a little over 15,000 acres right now, but I am happy to announce that right now the fire is at 27% containment.
5: Officials did confirm the fire was human-caused, but don't know if it was intentional. President Trump's effort to restrict mail-in voting is back on again for now.
7: The U.S. Supreme Court is letting an executive order on mail-in voting move forward without deciding at this point whether any implementation of the order would be legal. Instead, the court rules that an injunction should be lifted while the government appeals procedural rulings over states lacking standing to challenge the Trump order.
5: That's Fox's Lisa Brady. 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
2: News. I'm Ted Lindner. The Trump administration set new sanctions against Iran and its economic partners, calling it an economic D-Day. Talks over reopening the Strait of Hormuz remain stalled. War Secretary Pete Hegseth:
3: if Iran is foolish enough to overplay their hand or mess with the American military, we'll do what we need to do.
2: Iran says it'll respond harshly. In South Carolina, Republican Senate nominees Congressman Ralph Norman and Senator Darlene Graham inching closer to their runoff election Tuesday. Congressman Norman on Fox talking about what sets him apart from Darlene Graham.
4: I've got a solid record I'm running on. She's an unknown. And you really can't make the argument that just because she's kin to Lindsey that she should all of a sudden inherit a six-year job, that there is no training on the job.
2: Following her brother, Senator Lindsey Graham's passing, Darlene stepped in to carry out the remainder of his term and has been endorsed by the president. 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
3: News. I'm Sue Guzman. The Trump administration announcing new sanctions against Iran and its economic partners as talks over reopening the Strait of Hormuz remain stalled. War Secretary Pete Hegseth warning that new sanctions don't rule out more strikes against Iran.
4: If Iran is foolish enough to overplay their hand or mess with the American military, we'll do what we need to do.
3: Iran vowing it'll respond harshly and warns any country's support for the sanctions will be seen as an act of war. Tens of thousands of foreigners could soon lose business and tourism visas as part of an immigration crackdown by the Trump administration.
5: The State Department spokesman says the department is coordinating with Homeland Security to identify and revoke the non-immigrant visas of foreigners who came to the U.S. claiming to be short-term visitors, but then filed for asylum to stay permanently.
3: Fox's Jared Halpern. 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
2: News. I'm Ted Lindner. Thousands of people have been forced to evacuate their homes in Nevada after a fire broke out over the weekend, injuring at least seven and destroying over 20 homes. Truckee Meadows Fire Chief Richard Edwards says
3: the fire is a little over 15,000 acres right now, but I am happy to announce that right now the fire is at 27% containment.
2: Officials did confirm the fire was human caused, but don't know if it was intentional. The investigation continues. And the Trump administration setting new sanctions against Iran and its economic partners, calling it an economic D-Day. As talks over reopening the Strait of Hormuz remain stalled, War Secretary Pete Hegseth.
4: If Iran is foolish enough to overplay their hand or mess with the American military, we'll do what we need to do.
2: Iran saying that they will respond harshly to any new sanctions. 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
1: Fox News, I'm Sue Guzman. President Trump's effort to restrict mail-in voting is back on again for now.
2: The U.S. Supreme Court is letting an executive order on mail-in voting move forward without deciding at this point whether any implementation of the order would be legal. Instead, the court rules that an injunction should be lifted while the government appeals procedural rulings over states lacking standing to challenge the Trump order.
1: Fox's Lisa Brady. Thousands of people have been forced to evacuate their homes in Nevada after a fire broke out over the weekend, injuring at least 7 people and destroying more than 20 homes. Truckee Meadows Fire Chief Richard Edwards.
3: The fire is a little over 15,000 acres right now, but I am happy to announce that right now the fire is at 27% containment.
1: Officials confirming the fire was human caused, but they do not know if it was intentional. 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
4: News. I'm Ted Lindner. The Trump administration setting new sanctions against Iran and its economic partners, calling it an economic D-Day as talks over reopening the Strait of Hormuz remain stalled. War Secretary Pete Hegseth.
5: If Iran is foolish enough to over

0: play their hand or mess with the American military, we'll do what we need to do.
1: Iran says it'll respond harshly. South Carolina Republican Senate nominees Congressman Ralph Norman and Senator Darlene Graham inching closer to their runoff election Tuesday. Congressman Norman on Fox talking about what sets him apart from Darlene Graham.
2: I've got a solid record I'm running on. She's an unknown. And you really can't make the argument that just because she's kin to Lindsey that she should all of a sudden inherit a six-year job, that there is no training on the job for her.
1: Following her brother Senator Lindsey Graham's passing, Darlene stepped in to carry out the remainder of his term. 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
4: News. I'm Ted Linder. Thousands of people have been forced to evacuate their homes in Nevada after a fire broke out over the weekend, injuring at least 7 people and destroying over 20 homes. Truckee Meadows Fire Chief Richard Edwards.
5: The fire is a little over 15,000 acres right now, but I am happy to announce that right now the fire is at 27% containment.
4: Officials did confirm the fire was human-caused, but don't know if it was intentional. The investigation continues. And the Trump administration setting new sanctions against Iran and its economic partners, calling it an economic D-Day as talks over reopening the Strait of Hormuz remain stalled. War Secretary Pete Hegseth saying on Monday,
6: if Iran is foolish enough to overplay their hand or mess with the American military, we'll do what we need to do.
4: Iran says it will respond harshly. 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
4: News. I'm Sue Guzman. Canada is expected to announce retaliatory tariffs against the U.S. today after relations deteriorated sharply Monday. U.S. threatening 50% tariffs on Canadian goods such as cars, trucks, auto parts, and steel. Trial of the Massachusetts mom accused of killing her children nearing a conclusion, and yesterday the defense asked for a mistrial.
5: As prosecutors presented rebuttal witnesses, Lindsay Clancy's defense attorney Kevin Reddington objected to what he said was the Commonwealth discussing Catholicism.
6: I believe it was intentional misconduct.
5: Prosecutor Shannon Buckingham said her witness, Dr. Kirk Heilbrunn, was getting at whether Clancy knew her actions were wrongful.
4: Judge did not declare a mistrial, and crews have started to contain a wildfire in the Sierra Nevada foothills that has destroyed more than 20 homes. 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
4: Good Tuesday morning, everyone. Well, we have a nice but warm day set with some increasing clouds as we go throughout the day. Afternoon highs will reach up near 90 degrees. Partly cloudy and warm for tonight with lows down near 70 with a slight chance of seeing an isolated thunderstorm overnight. 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
1: Good morning, everyone. We have a nice but warm day set for your Tuesday with some increasing clouds as we go throughout the afternoon. The highs will reach up near 90 degrees. Partly cloudy and warm for tonight with lows down near 70 with a slight chance to see an isolated thunderstorm overnight. This look at the SkyTrack weather forecast is brought to you by our good friends at Clint's Bar and Grill in downtown Calhoun, where good food and friends meet up. Stop in for some hometown hospitality.
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3: Fox News, I'm CJ Papa. Closing arguments could happen today in the Lindsey Clancy trial. The Massachusetts mom accused of killing her three little children.
4: Dr. Kirk Heilbrun, a psychologist, will resume his testimony after yesterday saying that he believes Lindsey Clancy killed her three young children because she planned on killing herself and she wanted to spare them pain. At one point, he also brought up Clancy's Catholic faith, at which point the defense asked for a mistrial, but the judge said no.
3: Fox's Nate Foy outside the courthouse this morning in Plymouth. Two choices for Iran, that from Treasury Secretary Scott Bessent, lays out fresh economic sanctions. It's either complete global isolation or a chance at normalcy with an opportunity to rejoin the global economy. And a Republican Senate primary runoff in South Carolina. The polls open at 7 a.m. Eastern. 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
6: Now to get you up to date on the latest local news from Radford Media Group. Hello, I'm Clay Radford. Well, the Clinton City Council will hold an open session meeting today, Tuesday afternoon, August 25th, at Clinton City Hall. This meeting is scheduled to begin at 3:30 p.m. at City Hall, located at 105 East Ohio Street in Clinton. According to the posted agenda, the council will call the meeting to order and conduct the roll call before moving into a closed session. The closed session will be held under the Missouri Revised Statute, which allows the governing body to close the meeting for discussions involving hiring, firing, disciplining, or promoting of particular employees when personal information about the employee is discussed or recorded. No other business is listed on this agenda for today's meeting. Well, the Missouri State Fair celebrated youth and agriculture on Saturday, August 22nd. The annual Sale of Champions highlighted the day. The sale raised more than $271,500 for youth involved in agriculture. The Grand Champion steer was exhibited by Reagan Rogers of Savannah, Missouri. The Grand Champion burro was exhibited by Harper Hammer of Taylor, Missouri. Marley Massey of Oregon, Missouri exhibited the Grand Champion market lamb. The Grand Champion meat goat was exhibited by Elise Barton of Mountain Grove, Missouri. The Grand Champion pen of chickens was exhibited by Jed Lawson of Shell City, Missouri. And Kayla Britton of Atlanta, Missouri exhibited the Grand Champion pen of rabbits. The Best of Missouri sale and the Sale of Champions raised more than $385,000 in total for youth exhibitors and youth involved in agriculture across Missouri. A listing of all the 2025 youth and agriculture sponsors is available on the fair's website. That's the latest from Radford Media Group. We are community first. You can find more on these stories and others on our website at my.

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1: All right, thank you, Clay Radford. Update on community news. First check here on a Tuesday morning here on Mornings in the Sticks with me, Steve Stevens. Our first look at the newscast each weekday morning is brought to you by Sapp Brothers Convenience Center located in Harrisonville. We'll update SkyTrack weather. We'll take a commercial timeout as well. And then I've got your Sixer at six. Six in a row coming your way. We'll kick it off with the latest from Cole Swindell. It's called Girl Dad. It's coming up. The first of six in a row is on the way here from the morning show.
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3: Good morning, everyone. Well, we have a nice but warm day set for your Tuesday with some increasing clouds as we go throughout today. Afternoon highs will reach up near 90 degrees. Partly cloudy and warm for tonight with lows down near 70 with a slight chance to see an isolated thunderstorm overnight. This look at the SkyTrack weather forecast is brought to you by our good friends over at Gary's Towing. 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

0: New Chris Jansen here on today's Country 95.3 KDKD. It's called Fight for a Girl as we wrap up your Sixer at Six. Some new Jelly Roll in there as well with his new tune called Hands Up. Six in a row, we do it for you each weekday morning after our first update with community news and weather. We crack open a six-pack and call it your Sixer at Six. Speaking of six, this 6 o'clock hour, it's brought to you by Clayton's Heartfelt In-Home Care. We'll check weather and more music is on the way as well. Carry On with Kenny Chesney is waiting in the wings, and we'll get to it after these here on my KDKD.
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7: Good Tuesday morning, everyone. Well, we have a nice but warm day set with some increasing clouds as we go throughout the day. Afternoon highs will reach up near 90 degrees. Partly cloudy and warm for tonight with lows down near 70 with a slight chance of seeing an isolated thunderstorm overnight. 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

0: All from the Toy Story 5 soundtrack, Taylor Swift, and I knew it. I knew you. Here on Mornings in the Sticks on 95.3 KDKD, today's country. First hour of the morning show is brought to you each weekday morning by Clayton's Heartfelt In-Home Care. We're going to run through birthdays, history, holidays, all that is this August the 25th. We'll check all of that for you just after top of the hour, 7 o'clock, after our next update with community news. Then Clay will stick around, and we'll jump on Facebook Live to bring it to you as well. So I hope you're following along with 95.3 KDKD on Facebook, Instagram, all that stuff. Steve Stevens, disc jockey as well. Follow me on the socials too, if you would. Look us up and throw us a like and a follow. Be much appreciate it. All right, we're back with more of today's country next.
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4: Fox News, I'm Gianna Gelosi. A showdown in South Carolina. Republicans voting in a runoff between Darlene Graham and Congressman Ralph Norman to replace the late Senator Lindsey Graham elsewhere.
5: Another high-stakes U.S. Senate race, which is attracting enormous amounts of outside spending, is in Maine, where incumbent Republican Senator Susan Collins seeks a sixth term, and she will face Democratic challenger Troy Jackson.
4: It's Fox's Alex Hogan. The Trump administration announcing specifics of so-called economic D-Day against Iran.
6: Treasury Secretary Scott Bessent launched Operation Economic Outcast, warning of strong sanctions against nations doing business with Iran.
7: It is now a time for world leaders to make a decision between prosperity and isolation.
6: Bessent says a process of level setting is underway to let countries know what is expected of them.
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9: Now to get you up to date on the latest local news from Radford Media Group. Hello, I'm Clay Radford. Well, the Clinton City Council will hold an open session meeting today, Tuesday afternoon, August 25th, at Clinton City Hall. This meeting is scheduled to begin at 3:30 p.m. at City Hall, located at 105 East Ohio Street in Clinton. According to the posted agenda, the council will call the meeting to order and conduct the roll call before moving into a closed session. The closed session will be held under the Missouri Revised Statute, which allows the governing body to close the meeting for discussions involving hiring, firing, disciplining, or promoting of particular employees when personal information about the employee is discussed or recorded. No other business is listed on this agenda for today's meeting. Well, the Missouri State Fair celebrated youth and agriculture on Saturday, August 22nd. The annual Sale of Champions highlighted the day. The sale raised more than $271,500 for youth involved in agriculture. The Grand Champion Steer was exhibited by Reagan Rogers of Savannah, Missouri. The Grand Champion Burro was exhibited by Harper Hemmer of Taylor, Missouri. Marley Massey of Oregon, Missouri exhibited the Grand Champion Market Lamb. The Grand Champion Meat Goat was exhibited by Elise Barton of Mountain Grove, Missouri. The Grand Champion Pen of Chickens was exhibited by Jed Lawson of Shell City, Missouri. And Kayla Britton of Atlanta, Missouri exhibited the Grand Champion Pen of Rabbits. The Best of Missouri Sale and the Sale of Champions raised more than $385,000 in total for youth exhibitors and youth involved in agriculture across Missouri. A listing of all the 2025 youth and agriculture sponsors is available on the fair's website. That's the latest from Radford Media Group. We are community first. 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
10: Good morning, everyone. We have a nice but warm day set for your Tuesday with some increasing clouds as we go throughout the afternoon. The highs will reach up near 90 degrees. Partly cloudy and warm for tonight with lows down near 70 with a slight chance of seeing an isolated thunderstorm overnight. 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
11: All right. Thank you, gentlemen. A little past 7:03 on this Tuesday morning. We're at about 67, 68 degrees.

0: Breeze, as we get rolling with hour number two here on the morning show with me, Steve Stevens. Second check of news is brought to you by AA Mechanical. Stick around. 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Stick around.
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0: It's showtime. I think they totally missed the boat there on the intro this morning. They could have went with the old TV show, The Banana Splits.
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0: Anybody remember that? I should have wore my Banana Split shirt today. I have one. But instead, I'm rocking it out with some vintage Def Leppard from the 90s. All right, welcome to Mornings in the Sticks, hour number two with me, Steve Stevens. Clay Radford, unable to be alongside with us this morning. I don't know what he's up to, but nonetheless, yeah, you got me here in, here, back in the saddle, to quote Luke Combs, back in the saddle. Let's get to birthdays, history, holidays. Got all that for you here this morning on this Tuesday, August the 20th. Fifth. For me, I guess I call it back to school eve today, as the Clinton School District, public school district, gets back into session tomorrow. Got to go and do the open house thing yesterday with my boy Grady. He's headed into the seventh grade, and he's ready. He's ready to get back to classes, which makes this old dad happy, because we're ready for him too. He's had a nice, long, boring summer. So softball, soccer practice began last night as well, and back to school as of tomorrow. All right, your official unofficial holidays today, in addition to National Banana Split Day, it is National Kiss and Makeup Day. And it's also Gene Simmons of Kiss's birthday. Is that why it's Kiss and Makeup? Kiss and Makeup. Yeah, you get it. National Secondhand Wardrobe Day, National Whiskey Sour Day, which of course reminds me to remind you to check out my Booze News podcast, What's Going On in the World of Adult Beverages. We cover that each and every Friday for you on the Booze News. 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Search for the Booze News, hosted by yours truly, Steve Stevens. On this date, 1916, the U.S. National Park Service was established within the Department of the Interior. It was on this day in 1922, in the highest scoring Major League Baseball game ever played, the Chicago Cubs beat the Philadelphia Phillies. Are you ready for this? 26-23. Man, the bats were a-rattling on that one. No doubt about it. Back in 1922. In 1939, The Wizard of Oz opened in theaters, starring Judy Garland as Dorothy. It was on this day in 1979 that the Devil went down to Georgia, and then straight up to number one on the country charts by the legendary Charlie Daniels Band. 32 years ago, in 1994, the beautiful Billy Joel and the hideous Christie Brinkley were granted a divorce, after a 9-year marriage. I think I may have mixed something up on that one. And that brings us to birthdays this morning, and happy birthday to you if it is yours on this Tuesday morning, August the 25th. Birthday wishes go out to Blake

Lively. She is 39 today. That's Deadpool's wife, at least off screen. And friend or no longer friend or former friend or still on the down low friend of Taylor Swift. Blake Lively is 39 today. Kel Mitchell is 48. From Keenan and Kel, and welcome to Good Burger, home of the Good Burger. May it take your order. Alexander Skarsgård is the big 5-0 today. Country music singer Jody Messina, who you hear right here on 95.3 KDKD. She's got some new music out, by the way. Jody is 56 today. Claudia Schiffer, still magnificent, also at 56. Rachel Ray is 58. Billy Achy Breaky Heart Cyrus is 65 today. Tim Burton, director Tim Burton, is 68. Actor Tom Skerritt, 93. Dallas in the original Alien movie. Viper in Top Gun. Tom Skerritt, man, he's been around a long time. And then would have had birthdays, but sadly no longer with us, Sean Connery, Regis Philbin, and Monty Hall, original host of Let's Make a Deal. So there you go. Let's make a deal. The deal is I got more of today's country on the way for you. And in honor of, oh, I told you it was Gene Simmons' birthday, too. Where'd that go? He is 77 today. Kiss and Makeup Day. No, I'm not going to play a Kiss song. We're going to play a Thompson Square song called Are You Gonna Kiss Me or Not? In honor of National Kiss and Makeup Day. Here on Mornings in the Sticks. We'll have special in-studio guests coming your way at 7:30, so stick around for that. We'll have a visit here on the radio airwaves, and that'll be coming up along with your Missouri Ag headlines. We'll get to those first at around 7:25 here on the Morning Show.

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0: Oh, that's a new one from Tucker Wetmore. Who told you that? Here on Mornings in the Sticks. We're closing in on 7:25 on a Tuesday morning. That means we got to turn it over to the Brownfield Radio Network. We're going to check those Missouri Ag headlines for you this morning. 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
1: With a look at Ag News headlines, I'm Kara Hart on Brownfield. Corn harvest is underway in parts of Missouri. Bryce Fisher in Bates County tells Brownfield he started harvest 5 days ago, and it's one of the earliest good corn crops he's ever had. USDA is not reporting any Missouri corn harvest yet, but 14% of the crop they say is mature, nearly double the previous week. 2% of Missouri soybeans are dropping leaves, with 84% of the crop setting pods, with soybean conditions rated 60% good to excellent. Cattle were able to cross from Mexico into the United States for the first time since May 2025 this week. U.S. egg production was up in July. USDA says 9.3 million eggs were produced last month, an increase on the year as the number of laying hens grew while the average number of eggs per 100 layers was unchanged. And U.S. ag leaders are encouraging trade negotiators to keep talking following the breakdown in discussions with Canada over the weekend. I'm Kara Hart for Brownfield.
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4: Good morning, everyone. Well, we have a nice but warm day set for your Tuesday with some increasing clouds as we go throughout the day. Afternoon highs will reach up near 90 degrees. Partly cloudy and warm for tonight with lows down near 70 with a slight chance of seeing an isolated thunderstorm overnight. This look at the SkyTrack weather forecast is brought to you by our good friends over at Gary's Towing. If you're in a bind and you need a tow, give them a call at 660-885-HELP.
5: All righty, thank you, Sob. It is 7:31, and we are just around 70 degrees here on this Tuesday morning. Normally, Clay Radford alongside around this time, but he's off doing other things, and we've replaced him. I got his replacement in here to take over today, and we'll see how he does here on his audition. It's Jim Heuenfeld is here today to visit with us and talk about. What are we going to talk about?
6: We're going to talk about the 53rd annual Clinton Chamber of Commerce Ag Appreciation Dinner.
5: Oh, that's a big one.
6: It is. It's the Oscars of Agriculture here in Henry County.
5: The Oscars of Agriculture. I love that. I got to write that down.
6: And it's a lot of fun. We had a busy evening last night. Tons to recap. But you know what it is? It's a celebration of our ag community and the economic impact it has on Henry County and the surrounding area.
5: Right, right.
6: It's great.
5: It's we say it all the time, and I feel we can't say it enough. Agriculture is so important to our area here where we are and to the country in general and the world for that matter.
6: We are the producers of the world.
5: Yes, yes, indeed.
6: We play a vital role here in Henry County.
5: We sure do. We sure do. So, Jim, what do you want to cover here this morning? What do you want to dive into? What do you want to let the people know about?
6: Well, man, I've got a long list here.
5: Okay,
6: but we'll try to keep it succinct. You know, we're going to talk about the chamber and what a great program they have.
5: Mm-hmm.
6: We're going to talk about some of the awards last night, and of course, we can't forget to mention the ham and steer sale last night and those awesome buyers we had. So we'll just dive right in here.
5: Okay.
6: You
5: okay.
6: Know, we started on the square so many years ago with the Ag Appreciation Dinner.
5: Right.
6: Nobody was really keeping track that well, so I don't have that date. But I remember moving down to the Artesian Park when I was a kid.
5: Okay.
6: And it was, man, it was flaming hot. We still enjoyed it. But we've so fortunate to have the Benson Center here to
5: climate controlled Benson Center.
6: It's amazing how much nicer it is to be inside and enjoy that amazing meal put on by the grill team.
5: Right, right. The climate controlled Benson Center. We are lucky to have it here in the area, and it's utilized for many, many things.
6: It is amazing how much we use that. You know, got to first start off. Hats off to David Lee and Joyce. Our two chamber titans in the Ag Committee.
5: Yeah,
6: they put on a heck of a show, and last night was Beef Night.
5: Beef Night.
6: Beef
5: okay.
6: Night. 2026 was Beef Night. The grill team led by Stan Cook did a great job. Applegate's Catering, you know, coming in clutch there for the sides and everything.
5: I'm hearing a lot about them of late. Here.
6: You know,
5: their name is picking up out there.
6: It's picking up, and I've picked up a few pounds.
5: well, that's good.
6: I,
5: good
6: I feel

0: like a groupie. I just kind of seem to follow them wherever they're going.
1: Sure. Do you have a favorite side that they have? Is there a corn? Is there a green bean?
2: It's all of them.
1: With a scoop of each. I'll just take them.
0: Had they left those serving dishes of cheesy potatoes out last night, I probably would have snuck off and crushed one of those myself.
1: Yeah, I can understand. You're speaking my love language here this morning. We talk about food a lot here on the morning show. We sure do. Well, what else, Jim? What else you got for us?
0: In conjunction with that, we have our 4-H and FFA wrap-up sale. This is the steer and ham sale. A lot of those kids take those projects onto the state fair. They've come back, and when we have that auction. We had 7 steers last night. 17 hams. Of course, hats off to Dan Wallace, our MC.
1: Uncle Dan
0: did a great job. Yes. Our auctioneer, Scott Cook.
1: Okay.
0: He helped our local community there with handling that bidding. Travis Smith, Barry Bullock, and even I got to dive in and be an honorary ringman because we had Danny Lewis out on injured reserve list. He'll be back in 27, but... I was able to carry the torch for him, but what a great way to celebrate the future of ag. And our sale committee, Henry County Sale Committee, had a hospitality suite for our buyers. And that was hosted by Blue Ribbon Bakery. Nice. You know, again, we're back to that food. Oddly enough, all those treats were gone by the time the sale was over, and I was able to sneak back in the room. But I can't talk enough about our buyers.
1: Okay.
0: 52,000 last night.
1: Wow. Nice.
0: Mike Keith Insurance. You know, we lost Mike this year, but Christian and the team come in strong. They were the biggest buyers with the volume last night. Other buyers, agribusiness companies around the community here, Cook Tractor, Cook Auction, Farmers Elevator, H&E Vet.
1: Okay.
0: Here in town. Bankers. Hawthorne Bank, Oak Star, Montrose Savings, and even a tag team with Equity Bank and Hinneman Dirt working together to bring joy to a young 4-H and FFA-er. You know, builders, Klassen Construction, Charles Construction, and autos, Jim Falk Motor, McKinley Auto, also weighing in, real estate agents, with the Kylie Unifelt Realty team, and you know, so many other businesses, Van Sant Mills, Evergy, Schreiber Cheese, Harold Butker Mechanical Engineering, Rhonda Ake, and of course, Pick and Patch Consultants, Cecilia Harmon. Said that wrong. Sorry, Cecilia. She's our ham leader, and she supports those kids still as well.
1: It's so great to hear these businesses step up and support these kids and the program and the community out there being involved. Again, as we said earlier, agriculture is so important to our area and to the country and around the world. It's great to see that kind of support.
0: It is, and you know, it's a community effort because you have so many people involved here. You've got, of course, Chamber leading the way, right, in that Chamber Ag Committee led by Jeff Stone. You've got our 4-H leaders, our FFA leaders, we've got University Extension, we've got all kinds of different folks, including the Henry County Sale Committee, coming together to do this. A lot of awards handed out last night.
1: Yeah.
0: Scholarships.
1: Okay.
0: Scholarships putting kids through school. You know, Chamber has their Ag Scholarship. We had 4 recipients last night, Seth Ingeman, John Gavin Howerton, Lauren Kernahan, and Emily Rohde. The Doc Chapin Scholarship went to Landon Mount. Cattlemen's, Henry County Cattlemen's gave one out to Chelsea Carter. And, of course, Scott Keck Memorial, a big stalwart back in the day at the Henry County Fairgrounds. Seth Ingeman and Laura Kernahan brought those home.
1: Now, I know, speaking of the Henry County Fair, I know they just wrapped up kind of their, should I say, season with the Demo Derby this past Saturday night. All of this bringing attention to agriculture here in our area in Henry County. We've talked about Henry County being the envy of all the other counties out there because something's going right around here. We're doing some things right, apparently. and the world of agriculture to be the envy of all the rest of them out
0: there. It is. It's amazing. We have so many agribusinesses and related

0: businesses, whether it be bankers, whether it be real estate, whether it be builders,
1: right,
0: automotive suppliers,
1: right.
0: They all want to participate, and that is that makes us the envy. Everybody wants to be involved.
1: Yeah, they all understand the importance of agriculture, and of course, getting the kids involved, which it's back to school time. A lot of the kids are getting ready. Some of them are dreading it. Some of them are loving it. We'll get started and underway with public school here in Clinton beginning tomorrow. So a lot of these kids are going to be thinking about these agriculture programs and things, or maybe diving in for the first time, or, hey, I'm curious. Let's check it out. Let's get them in there and get them involved.
0: Absolutely. And agriculture is such a wide-ranging industry.
1: It's not just pigs and cows and chickens and growing corn.
0: That's right. It's no so longer much more just than sows that. And plows.
1: There you go. You got the phrases this morning, Jim.
0: It's a little of everything. We impact, building, food and fiber, transportation. It touches
1: literally everything.
0: It touches the world.
1: Yes, really does. It sure does. So we want these kids to get involved and be involved in shaping our future and moving this country forward and making us prosperous out there, for sure.
0: Sure. And, to talk about, looking back at some legends, at the Chamber Ag event, we have the Agribusiness Person of the Year.
1: Mm-hmm.
0: And we crowned a new champion for the year this last meeting or last event last night, and that was Paul Ross.
1: Okay.
0: And Paul's been a lifelong native of Henry County, graduated in 1957, won that earned that state FFA degree, and was instrumental in bringing a lot of stuff back to Henry County and starting new agricultural practices. First with Brome Seed in Henry County. Fescue, a big part of our community here.
1: Mm-hmm.
0: Paul was an innovator with that, no-till, and even large round bales. Gosh, can't speak enough of that. When I was a kid, got to handle a lot of those small squares. Thank goodness for Paul introducing large round bales into our community. But he was honored as the 2026 Agribusiness Person.
1: And much deserved, much deserved.
0: Absolutely.
1: Out there. It's the folks, it seems like with agriculture, once it gets into your, but much like radio for me, I guess I'm going to try to relate it here, me being a city boy. Once it gets into your blood, you just can't really get it out. It's always there. You're always involved in some way, shape, or form, and you give back.
0: We do, and it the community's done a great job giving back, and even like you, joining us here in the sticks, it's been great with ag. A few other things I'd just like to mention is our Henry County University of Missouri Extension.
1: Mm-hmm.
0: Had some
1: mm-hmm.
0: awards. Daniel Wilson presented Henry County Farm Family of the Year. That was Jared and Kulani Lawler. They went to the state fair represented us up there. We had multiple Century Farms. These are farms that have been in the same family line for over 100 years.
1: And those are becoming fewer and far between out there, so it's great to hear you got a list there.
0: Man, we have a massive list. And Keith and Mary Lou Schusler had, 10, 15 people there? It was a great...
1: Wonderful.
0: Showing.
1: Wonderful.
0: Other folks that couldn't come, probably because Meet the Teacher Night or mm-hmm. other commitments.
1: Right.
0: Anthony and Patricia Calwai, Glenda Overby, and Eric and Meredith Dahl of the Clinton area. So,
1: and those farms have been in families over 100 years.
0: Over 100. So
1: that's
0: four
1: amazing.
0: Four farms.
1: That's amazing.
0: So if you know somebody that does have one, the process to get recognized and honored starts on February 1st. Wraps up the middle of the year. Stop by University Extension. They'll help you get the paperwork filled
1: Absolutely.
0: Out and get you listed.
1: Absolutely. And you should if you've got a family business. It's
0: what a deal. 100 years.
1: It's amazing. And generations.
0: Generations. Go, and you think about that. That's just four in Henry County. We found this last year. So
1: right.
0: Well, sure. The future's bright.
1: Well, good. I'm glad to hear that. Speaking of the future, what do we have to look forward? What's coming down the line? You too busy worrying about now wrapping up the Missouri State Fair and all that? What's ahead,
0: we
1: Jim?
0: We wrapped up the Missouri State Fair. Of course, all these kids coming back to school. So 4-H getting restarted up. So mm-hmm. all these kids that maybe have interest, it's more than, like I said, than sows and plowers. They can go buy University

0: attention, sign up. There's tons of clubs here in Henry County. You know, Clinton Cool Cats, Montrose Busy Beavers. We've got a great FFA program here in Henry County at the Clinton School District. They can get involved through that. So that kind of starts us off.
1: Right.
0: But a lot of these kids we'll be getting started with their projects for next year today.
1: Right.
0: They're looking for those animals. They're picking out those projects. And harvest is just around the corner.
1: Just around the
0: corner. Saw a combine in the field just this week. So
1: it puts a smile on your face.
0: It does. You know, I'll tell you what, if I could shell corn year-round, I would do it.
1: Is that right?
0: I love it.
1: You just love it.
0: Love it. Everybody ought to give it a try once.
1: That's your tip of the morning.
0: Tip of the morning right there.
1: From our old buddy Jim, the agriculture guy, here on 95.3 KDKD. Well, we appreciate you coming by, sharing the information with us. And as always, feel free to stop by anytime, and we can talk agriculture and support the community, support the kids, support the cause. It's all very, very worthwhile.
0: Well, thank you guys for what you do. And just listen to old Brownfield Network. It's a good report. KDKD represents well agriculture.
1: Yeah, we got that for you several times a day. In fact, the morning livestock report will be coming up at 8:45 this morning, right here on 95.3 KDKD. Jim, have a great rest of your day, buddy, and thanks for coming by.
0: Thanks, Steve.
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2: Oh, yeah. All right. Yeah.
3: Fox News, I'm CJ Papa. The U.S.-Canada trade war boiling over this morning. President Trump stirring the pot on Truth Social, suggesting changing the name of Lake Ontario to Lake America. The administration is waiting for Canada to respond with its own tariffs on U.S. goods in this trade war. From this dispute to the war, now on Iran's economy.
4: Secretary Scott Bessent announced Operation Economic Outcast, a U.S. plan to isolate the Iranian regime. Among the new sanctions that were announced are secondary sanctions that are actually targeting a variety of different assets, including technology, gold, aviation, and shipping.
3: Fox's Trey Yinks in Tel Aviv. Closing arguments could happen today in the Lindsay Clancy trial. The Massachusetts mom accused of killing her three little children. The judge turned down a mistrial request from the defense on Monday. 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
6: Now to get you up to date on the latest local news from Radford Media Group. Hello, I'm Clay Radford. Well, the Clinton City Council will hold an open session meeting today, Tuesday afternoon, August 25th, at Clinton City Hall. This meeting is scheduled to begin at 3:30 p.m. at City Hall, located at 105 East Ohio Street in Clinton. According to the posted agenda, the council will call the meeting to order and conduct the roll call before moving into a closed session. The closed session will be held under the Missouri Revised Statute, which allows the governing body to close the meeting for discussions involving hiring, firing, disciplining, or promoting of particular employees when personal information about the employee is discussed or recorded. No other business is listed on this agenda for today's meeting. Well, the Missouri State Fair celebrated youth and agriculture on Saturday, August 22nd. The annual Sale of Champions highlighted the day. The sale raised more than $271,500 for youth involved in agriculture. The Grand Champion steer was exhibited by Reagan Rogers of Savannah, Missouri. The Grand Champion burro was exhibited by Harper Hammer of Taylor, Missouri. Marley Massey of Oregon, Missouri exhibited the Grand Champion market lamb. The Grand Champion meat goat was exhibited by Elise Barton of Mountain Grove, Missouri. The Grand Champion pin of chickens was exhibited by Jed Lawson of Shell City, Missouri. And Kayla Britton of Atlanta, Missouri exhibited the Grand Champion pin of rabbits. The Best of Missouri sale and the Sale of Champions raised more than $385,000 in total for youth exhibitors and youth involved in agriculture across Missouri. A listing of all the 2025 youth and agriculture sponsors is available on the fair's website. That's the latest from Radford Media Group. We are community first. 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
7: 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It's 8:03 and just around 70 degrees here at the studios. 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
9: Good Tuesday morning, everyone. Well, we have a nice but warm day set with some increasing clouds as we go throughout the day. Afternoon highs will reach up near 90 degrees. Partly cloudy and warm for tonight with lows down near 70 with a slight chance of seeing an isolated thunderstorm overnight. 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

0: They're located in both Clinton and Urick.
1: All righty, thank you, Sub. A little past 8:04, and again, it's around 70 degrees with sunshine. Currently here on this Tuesday morning at my KDKD and Mornings in the Sticks with me, Steve Stevens. Headed into this 8 o'clock hour, and it is brought to you by S&H Farm Supply. 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Got another chance for you to win today here on Mornings in the Sticks. Coming up next hour, we're going to give you a chance to win tickets down to Lucas Oil Speedway for Friday night. Let me see here. Pitts Homes and Realty Challenge Cup number 4 at Lucas Oil Speedway, Friday, August the 28th. I've got a couple pair of passes that we will give away in the 9 o'clock hour during our Text Till 10 program. So if you're a dirt track racing fan, be sure and tune back in again next hour for a chance to win. We'll get to your shot of fine age country right after these.
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1: All right, it is time to dig into the vaults. Get out a shot of fine age country. An oldie but a goodie for you this morning. Go back at least 20 years. But we're going back much further than that this morning. Going clear back to 1979. The Devil went down to Georgia. He was looking for a soul to steal. By the Charlie Daniels Band. It reached number one on the country charts on this day back in 1979. Here's your shot of fine age country. It's brought to you by Everhart's Outdoor Store.

The devil went down to Georgia. He was looking for a soul to steal. He was in a bind because he was way behind and he was willing to make a deal. When he came across this young man sawing on a fiddle and playing it hot, and the devil jumped up on a hickory stump and said, "Boy, let me tell you what. I guess you didn't know it, but I'm a fiddle player too. And if you'd care to take a dare, I'll make a bet with you. Now you play pretty good fiddle, boy, but give the devil his due. I bet a fiddle of gold against your soul, cause I think I'm better than you." The boy said, "My name's Johnny, and it might be a sin, but I'll take your bet, you're gonna regret

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And fire flew from his fingertips as he rosined up his bow. And he pulled the bow across the strings and it made a evil hiss. And then a band of

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And he laid that golden fiddle on the ground at Johnny's feet. Johnny said, "Devil, just come on back if you ever want to try again. 'Cause I told you once, you son of a gun,

Charlie Daniels Band, little CDB, and the devil went down to Georgia. Your shot of fine age country this morning. That one set atop the charts at number one on this day back in 1979. Shot of fine age country brought to you by Everhart's Outdoor Store.

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1: Oh, that's Done For by Max McNown for you here on Mornings in the Sticks with me, Steve Stevens, here in this 8 o'clock hour. 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Well, it's just about 8:30 here on a Tuesday morning, so we are going to jump over on Facebook Live at the Katie Katie Facebook page. Here, let me get my camera going here. We're having a problem connecting at the moment. Video is buffering, as we used to say back in the day. Nonetheless, 95.3 KDKD on Facebook if you'd like to follow along as we get set to bring you the weird news here this morning. A service of Elite Billiards and Ale House. Did you know they got a party room over at Elite Billiards and Ale House? Well, if you didn't, you do now. If you got a birthday or an anniversary or just a family reunion or some get-together that you need a room with chairs and tables for the masses, they can take care of you over at Elite Billiards and Ale House. If you're ready, I'm ready. Let's do today's KDKD Weird News.
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1: It's time to take a look at the weird news of the day. It's brought to you by

0: and Ale House. They invite you to drop in and chalk up some fun today. They're located at 905 North Price Lane in Clinton, right across from the Benson Center. Well, you ever feel like your dog knows exactly how you're feeling just by looking at you? Well, you might be right, because a new study just showed that dogs are very tuned in to our emotions. Scientists used brain scans on dogs while showing them photos of unfamiliar people making happy, sad, angry, and fearful facial expressions. Sounds like a name of a heavy metal album right there. Fearful facial expression. Happy faces activated a region of their brain associated with rewards. That means dogs are happy when they see a smiling human face, even if they've never met the person before. To them, it's just like getting a treat. You ought to see my dogs whenever someone mentions the word cookie. Oh my goodness. The study involved mostly border collies, so more research, of course, is needed to see how other breeds react, but it's a good thing to try on your own. The next time you see a dog, give them a smile. It might just make their day and yours too. Smile, puppy, smile. That is your Katie Weird Rough Rough News. Weird News brought to you by Elite Billiards and Ale House. It's not just a pool hall, but the destination. Drop in, chalk up some fun today, and hey, be elite.
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3: Good morning, everyone. We have a nice but warm day set for your Tuesday with some increasing clouds as we go throughout the afternoon. The highs will reach up near 90 degrees. Partly cloudy and warm for tonight with lows down near 70 with a slight chance to see an isolated thunderstorm overnight. This look at the SkyTrack weather forecast is brought to you by our good friends at Clint's Bar and Grill in downtown Calhoun, where good food and friends meet up. 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

0: Music these days, Mo Pitney aiming to change that there with Fiddle Around for you here on Mornings in the Sticks. Time for that livestock report brought to you by Clayton's Heartfelt in-home care on my KDKD.
1: 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Direct cash cattle trade activity had a typically quiet start to the week. Show lists are mixed, lower in Texas and Kansas, and up slightly in Nebraska. Bids and asking prices didn't surface. Significant trade volume isn't expected until sometime Thursday or Friday. Jackie Moore with Joplin Regional Stockyards in Missouri recaps what happened at the sale barn Monday.
2: Well, I think everybody had some optimism come in today. And then, you know, we started off this morning here, 4,300 cattle. The trade was pretty active on the start, and then the board turned lower, and it kept going that way all day long. So, you know, the enthusiasm kind of dwindled as we went along. So, you know, they're still buying these cattle, and everybody wants to think the thing's going to get better, but we keep getting all this bad publicity, and, you know, we opened the border today. But I don't really think there's enough of those cattle to matter.
1: Thanks, Jackie. Fox beef was mixed with moderate and solid demand for moderate offerings. Choice was unchanged at $385.69. Select was $370 higher at $365.02. Estimated cattle slaughter was 98,000 head. Cash hogs closed mixed with a moderate negotiated run. Processors continue to have leverage and are controlling the pace of business. Lately, they've been mostly able to move needed numbers without having to get too aggressive in their procurement efforts. Demand remains a focal point. While there have been some bright spots in both global and domestic demand markets, there are still lingering concerns about long-term strength. Barrows and gilts at the National Daily Direct closed $1.93 higher with a weighted average of $94.27. The Western Corn Belt was $1.23 lower with a weighted average of $86.69. Pork values finished the day higher, up $1.97 at $99.93. Bellies and picnics were both up sharply, and estimated hog slaughter was 490,000 head. At the CME, live and feeder cattle were lower on technical pressure, and lean hog futures were mostly lower on technical selling. This program is brought to you by John Deere. John Deere is proud to support the American farmers and ranchers who harvest our future year in and year out. I'm Megan Grebner for Brownfield.
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3: News. I'm Therese Crowley. Showdown with Canada unveiling new U.S. tariff retaliation after getting hit with 50% levies on cars and trucks. President Trump posting someone should get these clowns in line. Treasury Secretary Bessing questions PM Mark Carney.
4: Is he trying to benefit himself, the Liberal Party, or the Canadian people? Because they were offered a very good job.
3: And President Trump trolling. He's considering renaming Lake Ontario Lake America. The president also posting Iran is not paying their military while at the same time killing protesters at epic levels as the U.S. launches the final economic squeeze. Second Lady Usha Vance answers Fox, will Vice President Vance run for president?
5: I know everyone is always curious about this, and my way of thinking about it is we just take things one step at a time. Right now, that step is he's really focused on the midterm.
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7: Now to get you up to date on the latest local news from Radford Media Group. Hello, I'm Clay Radford. Well, the Clinton City Council will hold an open session meeting today, Tuesday afternoon, August 25th, at Clinton City Hall. This meeting is scheduled to begin at 3:30 p.m. at City Hall, located at 105 East Ohio Street in Clinton. According to the posted agenda, the council will call the meeting to order and conduct the roll call before moving into a closed session. The closed session will be held under the Missouri Revised Statute, which allows the governing body to close the meeting for discussions involving hiring, firing, disciplining, or promoting of particular employees when personal information about the employee is discussed or recorded. No other business is listed on this agenda for today's meeting. Well, the Missouri State Fair celebrated youth and agriculture on Saturday, August 22nd. The annual Sale of Champions highlighted the day. The sale raised more than $271,500 for youth involved in agriculture. The Grand Champion steer was exhibited by Reagan Rogers of Savannah, Missouri. The Grand Champion burro was exhibited by Harper Hammer of Taylor, Missouri. Marley Massey of Oregon, Missouri exhibited the Grand Champion market lamb. The Grand Champion meat goat was exhibited by Elise Barton of Mountain Grove, Missouri. The Grand Champion pen of chickens was exhibited by Jed Lawson of Shell City, Missouri. And Kayla Britton of Atlanta, Missouri exhibited the Grand Champion pen of rabbits. The Best of Missouri sale and the Sale of Champions raised more than $385,000 in total for youth exhibitors and youth involved in agriculture across Missouri. A listing of all the 2025 youth and agriculture sponsors is available on the fair's website. That's the latest from Radford Media Group. We are community first. 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
8: 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It's coming up on 9:03. That is our latest check of community news. And this hour, it's a service of Clint's Bar and Grill, located at 107 South Olive Street in Calhoun, Missouri, the home of the legendary pork tenderloin. You can get it as a sandwich or you can get it as a dinner. And trust me, you're going to have leftovers to take home and make a second, maybe even a third meal out of. It's Clint's Bar and Grill.
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10: 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They're located in both Clinton and in Uri. Well, it's a bit warmer out there today as we see higher dew points and humidity impacting West Central Missouri. We will top out near 90 degrees this afternoon. We will notice some increasing clouds as we go throughout today as we have a slight chance of thunderstorms coming in overnight tonight.
8: Thank you much, Sub. A little past 9:04. It's about 74 degrees, almost 75 currently here at the studios. We are headed into the final hour of the morning show with me, Steve Stevens. Got a chance for you to win this hour as well. We're going to give away some tickets for Friday night down at Lucas Oil Speedway, where the dirt flies.

is. Cover your beer if you're down there, unless you want a little extra added protein in there with some good old-fashioned dirt. Lucas Oil Speedway, Friday night. Actually, gates open at 4, and then the festivities follow thereafter. Pitts Homes and Realty Challenge Cup number 4 this Friday down in Wheatland. So we'll give you a chance to win those later this hour. Tomorrow we'll be giving away tickets for Saturday down at Lucas Oil Speedway. So a couple different chances for you to win this week here on Mornings in the Sticks. More concert tickets are coming quick, fast, and in a hurry, too, as we head into the end of summer and the kickoff of fall. The outdoor concert stuff will be wrapping up, drying up, but we still got some shows we want to send you to. Coming up, Big and Rich down at Black Oak Mountain Amphitheater on September the 11th. Also September the 11th, Whiskey Myers down at Ozarks Amp. Tracy Lawrence going to be down at Ozarks Amp on September 19th, I believe it is. And I think it's October 10th at Ozarks Amp for Clint Black and Midland. That's an interesting pairing. That'll be down there, the final show of the season at Ozarks Amphitheater. So we've got tickets for those, and who knows what else we may gather up between now and then. But as always, we invite you to stay tuned for a chance to win. All right, let's get into your request here and get started on Text Hill 10 today, brought to you by Mallard's Roadhouse, 201 Northwest Highway 7. I mentioned Whiskey Myers going to be down at Ozarks Amp on September the 11th. They're currently out on the road doing a tour with the Black Crowes, but they'll do a headlining show down at Ozarks Amphitheater next month. And I had a request for some Whiskey Myers. Jennifer checking in this morning, wanting to hear Monsters. It's Whiskey Myers on Text Till 10 on Mornings in the Sticks.

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0: than me here on Text Till 10. Gretchen Wilson in there with Redneck Woman, her classic. Also some Cody Jinks with Loud and Heavy. And we got started with Whiskey Myers and Monsters for you this morning on the All Requests Final Hour of the Morning Show. 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Lunch starts at 11, by the way. We'll take a break and get you updated on SkyTrack weather. More music on the way, plus a chance for you to win is coming up. We've got tickets to Lucas Oil Speedway. So if you like dirt track racing, for this Friday night, we're going to give you a chance to win tickets to that one coming up here on The Morning Show.
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2: Hey everyone, Stubby here at Wild RV Weather Center. Look at your SkyTrack weather forecast brought to you by our good friends at Gary's Towing. If you're in a bind and you need a tow, give them a call at 660-885-HELP. Well, it's a bit warmer out there today as we see higher dew points and humidity impacting west central Missouri. We will top out near 90 degrees this afternoon. We will notice some increasing clouds as we go throughout today as we have a slight chance of thunderstorms coming in overnight tonight.
3: Thank you, Sam. 926, 76 degrees and sunny currently here at the Katie Katie Studios. We're in the midst of your all requests, final hour of the morning show. It's called Text Till 10. 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Keep that number handy. Actually, you're going to use it right now because we're going to do a ticket giveaway for you. Who's ready to win? We've got tickets up for grabs for Friday night down at Lucas Oil Speedway in Wheatland, little dirt track racing. I've got a pair of passes for you. You will have to come by the radio station and pick these up between the hours of 8 a.m. and 3 p.m. So you have till 3 o'clock today, and then again on Wednesday, Thursday, or Friday to get these picked up. And 18 and over to win. General contesting rules do apply. You can win once every 30 days, and here we go. You need to text. Let's see. It's Jody Messina's birthday today, and I'm getting ready to play some Jody Messina. Let's text birthday girl. Birthday girl. To 660-885-9595 for your chance at a pair of passes for Lucas Oil Speedway. 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Multiple text will not increase your odds of winning. Text birthday girl for a chance to win a pair of tickets for this Friday down at Lucas Oil Speedway. 660-885-9595. Text birthday girl right now for a chance to win. Speaking of the birthday girl, here she is, Jody Messina. Happy number 56. Am I? Morning's in the Sticks. Well, it's

0: Thank you, Jody Messina, and happy, happy birthday with I'm All Right. Congrats to Carmen and Shelby. They both pick up a pair of passes to Lucas Oil Speedway for Friday dirt track racing. Tune in again tomorrow. We'll give away tickets for Saturday down at Lucas Oil Speedway. Another chance for you to win on the morning show again tomorrow. We are the station that gives it away. 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
0: It's Mornings in the Sticks.

Oh, one of the many hits from Jelly Roll there. Son of a Sinner this morning on Text Till 10. Jelly in our neck of the woods here not all that long ago, hanging out down at the Lake of the Ozarks, and then he's gone through a divorce. Says he's going to take some time off, step away, you know, some mental health break, so to speak. And look forward to what Jelly brings us next. He's got a new song out called Hands Up that we're playing. But that may be it for a minute. He's gonna take a little break. We shall see. We shall see. Son of a Sinner from Jelly Roll here on Text Till 10, brought to you by Mallard's Roadhouse. 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It's Mallard's Roadhouse and Text Till 10 with me, Steve.

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Wetzel for you here this morning, and Hurts Like You is the name of that one as we get set to wrap up Text Till 10 on a Tuesday morning. Thanks so much for tuning in, and we can do it all over again tomorrow. Same bat time, same bat channel. We get started just past 6 with Mornings in the Sticks with Steve Stevens exclusively right here on 95.3. KDKD. Have a great rest of your Tuesday, and we will talk to you again tomorrow. You have another chance to win again tomorrow. We'll, of course, have weird news, birthdays, history.

holidays, community news and weather, shot of fine age country, everything that end. We'll wrap up, of course, with Text Till 10 again. So tune right back in here again tomorrow, and we'll do it one more time on a Hump Day Wednesday. I'm going to leave you with Jillian Risco out of Kansas City and her new one called Going Somewhere. It's 95.3 KDKD and Today's Country. Have a great rest of your day. I'll talk to you again tomorrow morning. See ya, and I wouldn't want to be ya. I'm out.

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5: Fox News, I'm CJ Papa. President Trump changed the name from the Gulf of Mexico to the Gulf of America during his first day in office in 2025, and now
6: President Trump announcing on social media the U.S. is giving serious consideration to renaming Lake Ontario Lake America as a

0: Trade war with Canada intensifies.
1: Fox's Lillian Wu. Are there issues in the Wolverine state for Democratic Senate candidate Abdul El Sayed?
2: Michigan is a key state for Democrats. They need to hold it if they hope to flip the Senate. But there's now concern that extreme views like those of El Sayed could scare mainstream voters who Democrats are trying to court.
1: That's Fox's Chad Pergram. A federal judge rejects Ghislaine Maxwell's bid to toss her conviction and prison sentence for aiding Jeffrey Epstein's sexual abuse of teen girls. 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
3: A $2 million study for ranchers and researchers to look at how to align the goals of conservation and cattle production with the use of virtual fencing technology. 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
6: This is a test of the emergency alert system on KDKD Clinton and KXCA Lowry City. 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

0: counselor and a computer program. Flint Hills Initiative Manager with a Nature Conservancy in Kansas, Tony Capizzo.
1: What we're doing is applying collars to livestock. We're working with cattle, primarily cow-calf pairs. Those collars are interacting with radio towers and our ranching partner who has a computer app that he's using to draw lines on a map. And you can draw boxes to keep livestock in or draw boxes to keep livestock out. And then those instructions are sent from his computer through the radio tower to the collars. And then as the collar approaches those boundaries, the cattle, they hear a beep. And then when they contact the boundary, there's a beep and a small shock.
0: Each collar has a GPS unit inside of it.
1: The technology uses these radio huts. So there's a hut that sends out a radio signal. The benefit of that radio signal is you don't necessarily have to have great cell coverage where you're at. So that radio signal can go out. You know, it's a little bit sensitive to topography and there can be some shadow effects, just like radio on your car. But in general, that radio signal is able to get to the collars and give them instructions.
0: The virtual fencing can be used in areas where it is not feasible to put in a hard fence and be more cost effective, as well as getting more animal unit days on pasture to help offset the costs of the technology. Capizzo's research includes ecology, habitat, wildlife, and economics, and includes partners such as Kansas State University. He is on the second year of a five-year study. I'm Lori Boyer. For more ag technology information, log on to agriculture.com.
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3: Hey everyone, Subby here at Wild RV Weather Center. Look at your SkyTrack weather forecast brought to you by our good friends at Clint Bar and Grill in downtown Calhoun, where good food and friends meet up. Stop in for some hometown hospitality. It's a bit warmer out there today as we see higher dew points and humidity impacting west central Missouri. We will top out near 90 degrees this afternoon. We will also notice some increasing clouds as we go throughout today, as we have slight chance of thunderstorms coming in overnight tonight.
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6: He's a ranch hand in a pinch, man. 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
1: 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Joining me in the studio today for our community spotlight from West Central Community Action Agency is Jana Witt. Jana, thank you for joining me.
2: Thank you very much. I'm happy to be here today.
1: Glad to have you in studio. And you are the Chief Development and Brand Officer with West Central. What does that title mean and what all do you do?
2: So I have been with West Central for going on 5 years.
1: Okay.
2: I guess the title is a little deceiving. A lot of what

0: I do is around grant writing and finding funding for the different programs with West Central. I also work with the New Growth Transit Program as well. I do grant writing and some compliance work with them.
1: Easy enough.
0: Okay. And then I also have marketing duties as well.
1: There you go. And that's kind of what some of the brand officer part of it has to do with.
0: Right.
1: And speaking of the marketing opportunities, that's kind of why you're here today. We're going to be talking about your guys' second annual casino night, the Gatsby Gamble, coming up on October 3rd. Tell me a little bit about what the event is for, what do you raise money for, and kind of give me an overview of what this is.
0: So I'm really excited to tell you all about our event today. So our theme, Gatsby Gamble, is inspired by the Roaring Twenties. So guests can expect a little glamour, a lot of energy, and a really fun night. People are welcome to dress for the theme, but they can also come just as they are.
1: Okay.
0: They can bring a spouse, a friend, their coworkers, a whole group, and enjoy dinner, games, and entertainment. But what makes this event really special is that it's not just fun. It's fun for a purpose. So proceeds from our event will support West Central's mission of helping individuals and families achieve and maintain safe, affordable housing.
1: Okay.
0: Because we all know that having a secure home is the foundation for so many other parts of life, including employment, education, health, and long-term success. Mm-hmm.
1: Now, coming up on October 3rd, what is actually going to be happening at the casino night? You got a schedule of events. Are people just going to be there gambling, walking around a room gambling, or how's it going to be?
0: So, again, it will be held at the Benson Convention Center in Clinton. Our doors will open at 5:30. Dinner will be served from 6 to 7 p.m.
1: Okay.
0: And then the casino portion of the evening runs from 7 to 9. We're going to have 14 gaming tables. That includes 10 blackjack tables, a craps table, roulette, Texas Hold'em, and a money wheel of luck.
1: Ooh, yeah.
0: But one of the most important things for listeners to know is that you don't have to like to gamble to have a great time. We're also going to have a character artist.
1: Oh, cool.
0: A silent auction, prizes, a 50-50 raffle, and board and table games for guests that don't want to play the casino games.
1: Okay.
0: There's going to be a cash bar with alcoholic and non-alcoholic drinks available. So if someone hears casino night and thinks it may not be for them, we just encourage them to come for dinner, the auction, the entertainment, and the good company, and the events just designed to be fun for everyone.
1: And that's exactly what it sounds like. It sounds like it's going to be just a night of fun and hanging out with some friends, but also all for a good cause as well.
0: Exactly.
1: Now, what all is in a ticket price? Because I'm sure you have to pay tickets to get in. What all is included in the ticket price, and does that include the gambling money?
0: Okay, so tickets are $50 per person.
1: Okay.
0: That ticket includes dinner, a drink, and which is the beverage of your choice. It can be alcoholic or non-alcoholic, and starting casino money to use at the gaming tables. So we'll provide the starting money, but you will have the ability to purchase more during the evening.
1: Cool.
0: It's a great value for a full evening of fun, and guests can also feel good knowing their ticket helps support work that matters in our local communities. And I want to make sure and let you know how to purchase your tickets.
1: Yeah.
0: Tickets can be purchased at West Central's website at www.wcmcaa.org/donate.
1: Okay.
0: And I should also mention that the dinner is being catered by Applegate Catering Company.
1: Ooh, always a great, great when Joey can get out there and provide some great, delicious food. Now, for the people who don't know what West Central Community Action Agency is, can you give me a little bit of overview on what West Central does? I know they're a big part here in West Central Missouri, of course, but what is it all you do and all the different services you guys provide?
0: So a lot of people are not familiar with everything we do because there's such a breadth of things. But in general, West Central is a nonprofit organization. We serve 9 counties. That includes Henry, Cass, Cedar, Bates, Benton, Morgan, Hickory, St. Clair, and Vernon.
1: Wow.
0: And our mission is to help people and communities reach their fullest potential by cultivating and coordinating resources, building partnerships, and advocating for change. We do have several main programs. I'll just quickly mention them. We manage 13 apartment communities. We provide home energy assistance through our weatherization and home energy repair programs. We provide housing assistance, which includes a Housing Choice Voucher program. We do workforce solutions through our Workforce U program. We provide food pantries in Raymore and Appleton City. And we also do referrals through our family and community engagement services. So we encourage anyone wondering how our services could assist them to utilize our client connection form that's also on our website.
1: Okay.
0: Again, that's www.wcmca.

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1: Wow, so there's a lot of information there.
0: There's a lot there.
1: But we're talking with Jana Witt today from the West Central Community Action Agency about the second annual casino night, the Gatsby Gamble, coming up on October 3rd. And we've been talking about what the events entail, what all the benefits go to. But I'm sure you guys could use some additional sponsorships as well.
0: We definitely could.
1: Tell me a little bit about how someone wants to get involved. If someone wants to get involved, how can they?
0: Okay, so we're actively welcoming sponsors and donors. Sponsorship opportunities begin with a lucky chip level, which is $250, followed by our ace level at $500, our high roller at $1,000, and the Royal Flush level at $3,000. So depending on the level, sponsors receive recognition at the event slideshow and program, social media recognition, recognition on our table marquees for the casino, and okay, tickets to the events. So that all just varies based upon the level that you choose to sponsor. And then we're also willing to discuss custom sponsorships for specific parts of the event, such as meals, the drinks, or door prizes. So donations of any amount are appreciated and can be made again through our website, which I've mentioned a couple times, and I will mention that again when we close. Business and individuals who are interested can also contact me at 660-476-2185, extension 1106.
1: Okay, easy enough. Well, Jana, thank you so much for joining us here today on our Community Spotlight. Before we get out of here, let's highlight all these big dates and times again to kind of let people know, when is the second annual casino night, the Gatsby Gamble, yep, for West Central Community Action Agency.
0: Okay, so our West Central New Growth second annual casino night will be held on Saturday, October 3rd at the Benson Convention Center in Clinton. That's 1008 East Sedalia Avenue. Doors open at 5:30, dinners from 6 to 7, and the casino runs from 7 to 9. Tickets are $50, and that includes dinner, a drink ticket, and starting casino money.
1: Okay.
0: There will be casino games, caricatures, a silent auction, prizes, a 50-50 raffle, and games for guests who don't enjoy gambling. But most importantly, every ticket, every sponsorship, and every contribution supports safe homes, stronger families, and more stable communities. We hope people will get a group together, come enjoy a memorable evening, and know that while they're having fun, they're also helping neighbors throughout West Central Missouri. So we hope to see everyone at Gatsby Gamble on October the 3rd.
1: Well, Jana, thank you so much for joining us here today on our Community Spotlight. Is there anything else that we didn't cover that we need to get to on today's program?
0: I think I got it all covered.
1: I think we got it all in there. That's Jana Witt. She is the Chief Development and Brand Officer with West Central Community Action Agency, talking about the second annual casino night, the Gatsby Gamble, taking place on Saturday, October 3rd. Jana, thanks for joining us on our Community Spotlight.
0: Thank you, too. 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
6: 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They're located in both Clinton and in Uri. Well, it's a bit warmer out there today as we see higher dew points and humidity impacting west central Missouri. We will top out near 90 degrees this afternoon. We will notice some increasing clouds as we go throughout today as we have a slight chance of thunderstorms coming in overnight tonight.
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0: Hey everyone, Tubby here at Wild RV Weather Center. Look at your SkyTrack weather forecast brought to you by our good friends at Gary's Towing. If you're in a bind and you need a tow, give them a call at 660-885-HELP. Well, it's a bit warmer out there today as we see higher dew points and humidity impacting west central Missouri. We will top out near 90 degrees this afternoon. We will notice some increasing clouds as we go throughout today as we have a slight chance of thunderstorms coming in overnight tonight.
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Yesterday, today, and tomorrow. 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

0: Heart with Ag News on Brown Field. Pioneer didn't become the number one corn and soybean seed brand in the United States without earning that title. But they're not finished. They'll keep doing what it takes to stay number one. High fertilizer prices remain a concern as farmers prepare to make fall applications. Brownfield's Aaron Anderson reports.
1: Corey Rosenbush, president and CEO of the Fertilizer Institute, says ongoing supply chain disruptions continue to impact the availability and cost of some inputs.
2: Half of the world's traded sulfur comes through the strait, and with continued restriction damage to those oil and gas plants, it has, you know, driven spot prices for sulfur over $1,000.
1: He tells Brownfield, transportation costs are adding to the uncertainty.
2: Anything that the government can do to alleviate some of those cost pressures will help.
1: Rosenbush says the organization is working with the Trump administration to identify solutions to help strengthen the domestic supply chain and reduce reliance on foreign markets. From Indianapolis, I'm Aaron Anderson for Brown Field.
0: Thanks, Aaron. An ag economist says he doesn't expect to see much relief from high diesel prices anytime soon. Greg Ibendahl with K-State says the cost of oil can push diesel up about 42 cents for every dollar it increases.
3: It's a pretty steep curve over what it used to be, and it just makes the situation really bad. We're in a case now where inventory diesel fuel is really low. It's like about a 6-year

0: low going forward here. So any kind of little shock at all makes the diesel price go up very, very quickly here. And I don't see a way around that.
1: And one of the largest sale barns in the country says diesel prices are eroding margins for cattle producers. Jackie Moore with Joplin Regional Stockyards in Missouri says the cost to ship cattle has skyrocketed.
2: Here's the thing. We're paying $5.75 for trucks today, $5.75 a mile. You know, 30 or 45 days ago when this fuel went back down into the $4-something, we was paying $4.75 a mile.
1: Tells Brownfield the recent shuttering of beef processing facilities in the eastern part of the country has made matters worse. The national average for diesel is currently $5.61 a gallon, up $2 from last year. There is potential for some corn and soybean varieties to be in tight supply next year, Brownfield's Jared White reports.
3: Our seed crop here in Sun Prairie looks excellent. Is it the best ever? I don't know, but it's really close.
4: However, Jeff Rank, president of Wisconsin-based Rank Seed, says that's not the case for many seed production areas this year.
3: There's a lot of reports in the 70 to 80%, and when a report at this time of the year comes back at 75%, the seed will come back at 2/3. And so there's no 100%. There's no crop failures either, but central corn belt, there's problems.
4: He tells Brownfield,
3: I think the overall crop will be more than adequate, but there will be challenges maybe with something specific. That's not unusual in our industry, but I think this year, with what I'm hearing on the early seed crop, I think it'll be worse than normal.
4: From the annual Rank Seed Field Day in Sun Prairie, Wisconsin, I'm Jared White for Brownfield.
1: Thanks, Jared. I'm Kara Hart for Brownfield.
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22: Hey everyone, Subby here at Wild RV Weather Center. Look at your SkyTrack weather forecast brought to you by our good friends at Clint Bar and Grill in downtown Calhoun, where good food and friends meet up. Stop in for some hometown hospitality. It's a bit warmer out there today as we see higher dew points and humidity impacting West Central Missouri. We will top out near 90 degrees this afternoon. We will also notice some increasing clouds as we go throughout the day, as we have slight chance of thunderstorms coming in overnight tonight.
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1: News. I'm Gianna Gelosi. Canada announcing retaliatory tariffs as high as 50% on hundreds of American products. Doug Ford, the premier of Ontario, Canada, on Fox Business.
2: We're under unprovoked attack by President Trump. I always say, Canadians, myself, we love the American people. We love the U.S. And it's unfortunate that President Trump has taken this avenue.
1: And this comes after the Trump administration imposed 50% tariffs on Canadian goods following the collapse of trade talks. A federal judge rejecting a bid by longtime Jeffrey Epstein associate Ghislaine Maxwell to throw out her conviction.
3: Maxwell cited, quote, substantial new evidence as the reason. But the judge said in a written ruling that her claim was demonstrably meritless and, quote, falls very far from the mark.
1: Fox's Tanya J. Powers, Maxwell serving a 20-year prison sentence. 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
5: Now to get you up to date on the latest local news from Radford Media Group. Hello, I'm Clay Radford. Well, the Clinton City Council will hold an open session meeting today, Tuesday afternoon, August 25th, at Clinton City Hall. This meeting is scheduled to begin at 3:30 p.m. at City Hall, located at 105 East Ohio Street in Clinton. According to the posted agenda, the council will

0: call the meeting to order and conduct the roll call before moving into a closed session. The closed session will be held under the Missouri Revised Statute, which allows the governing body to close the meeting for discussions involving hiring, firing, disciplining, or promoting of particular employees when personal information about the employee is discussed or recorded. No other business is listed on this agenda for today's meeting. Well, the Missouri State Fair celebrated youth and agriculture on Saturday, August 22nd. The annual Sale of Champions highlighted the day. The sale raised more than $271,500 for youth involved in agriculture. The Grand Champion steer was exhibited by Reagan Rogers of Savannah, Missouri. The Grand Champion burro was exhibited by Harper Hammer of Taylor, Missouri. Marley Massey of Oregon, Missouri exhibited the Grand Champion market lamb. The Grand Champion meat goat was exhibited by Elise Barton of Mountain Grove, Missouri. The Grand Champion pen of chickens was exhibited by Jed Lawson of Shell City, Missouri. And Kayla Britton of Atlanta, Missouri exhibited the Grand Champion pen of rabbits. The Best of Missouri sale and the Sale of Champions raised more than $385,000 in total for youth exhibitors and youth involved in agriculture across Missouri. A listing of all the 2025 youth and agriculture sponsors is available on the fair's website. That's the latest from Radford Media Group. 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
0: Now for a look at your funeral announcements here in this 12 o'clock hour on KDKD. Dorothy L. Pierce, age 84, passed away on July 27th. Her service will be held at 1 p.m. on Saturday, August 29th at the Holy Trinity Church in Appleton City. Visitation will take place on Saturday, August 29th from noon until 1 p.m. prior to the service. Once again, that's Dorothy Pierce.
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7: 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They're located in both Clinton and in Uri. Well, it's a bit warmer out there today as we see higher dew points and humidity impacting west central Missouri. We will top out near 90 degrees this afternoon. We will notice some increasing clouds as we go throughout today as we have a slight chance of thunderstorms coming in overnight tonight.
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13: Good afternoon, everyone. Welcome back to our look at the farm forecast for West Central Missouri. I wish I could say we had 2 inches of rain on the way, but there's just not much out there to base that off of for sure. We do have a slight chance of a couple isolated thunderstorms overnight tonight, but most of us, I believe, will be staying dry. Level 1 on the drought monitor has snuck into southwest Missouri this week, with soil moisture readings now into the lower teens across the area. Rainfall is badly needed. Unfortunately, we are heading into being under another heat maker by the weekend. This ridge of high pressure will be sitting right on top of us, producing heat and very little precipitation through next week. Cattle markets have been slowed down by the heat. Last week, the Missouri State Fair, very few sales were reported. Very little positivity has been noted in the industry over the last few weeks, so hopefully this will change by mid-September as we finally begin to cool down. Tomorrow, we'll touch on the crop and field conditions across West Central Missouri. Enjoy the rest of your afternoon, and a big shout-out to Clint Bar and Grill for sponsoring this segment each weekday.
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5: Fox News. I'm Therese Crowley. Canada objects with retaliatory tariffs on 700 U.S. goods, dairy to steel, claiming the U.S. trade deal demanded it roll back French language requirements. President Trump posting, "I would never interfere with Canadians speaking French," calling it a lie by a weak prime minister. While Ontario Premier Doug Ford questions the U.S. 50% auto levy.
6: This is hurting the American people, hurting the auto sector that's cost $110 billion, and it's going to basically, you're going to see layoffs in the auto sector in the U.S.
5: President Trump hosting the U.S. Navy has informed him that all mines have been removed from the Strait of Hormuz as the U.S. delivers the final economic squeeze. But at home, high mortgage rates in July drove down new home sales 10%. 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

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Direct cash cattle trade activity is quiet. Bids have yet to surface. Asking prices are around $228 to $230 live in the South, but haven't been established elsewhere. Show lists are mixed, lower in Texas and Kansas, and up slightly in Nebraska. Significant trade volume isn't expected until sometime Thursday or Friday. Box beef was sharply higher at midday with solid demand for moderate offerings. Choice up 243 at 388.12. Select was 546 higher at 370.48. At the Oklahoma National Stockyards, feeder steers were $4 to $10 lower with spots of $15 lower for steers more than 900 pounds. Feeder heifers were $2 to $8 lower. Steer and heifer calves were $5 to $15 lower. The USDA says demand was moderate as buyers were a little more selective for both kind and condition. Quality overall was average. Medium and large one feeder steer 657 to 698 pounds brought $357 to $378. Cash hogs have no comparison at midday with solid negotiated purchases. Processors continue to have leverage and are controlling the pace of business. They've been moving needed numbers without having to get aggressive in their procurement efforts. The industry continues to monitor the availability of market-ready hogs and hog weights. Bears and gilts at the National Daily Direct had a weighted average of 90.61. For the Iowa, Minnesota, and the Western Corn Belt, the weighted average was 90.56. Butcher hog prices at the Midwest cash markets are steady at $66. At Illinois, slaughter sows were steady with a higher undertone. Demand was moderate for moderate offerings at $42 to $54. Barrows and gilts were steady with moderate demand for moderate offerings. And pork values were lower at midday, down $2.

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0: Hey everyone, it's Tubby here at Wild RV Weather Center. Look at your SkyTrack weather forecast brought to you by our good friends at Gary's Towing. If you're in a bind and you need a tow, give them a call at 660-885-HELP. Well, it's a bit warmer out there today as we see higher dew points and humidity impacting west central Missouri. We will top out near 90 degrees this afternoon. We will notice some increasing clouds as we go throughout today as we have a slight chance of thunderstorms coming in overnight tonight.
1: 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Baby.

0: turnaround type of market trade as the markets get ready to finish up for the day. You're listening to the American Ag Network. Good afternoon. I'm Susan Littlefield. That first happened in the turnaround in the corn as Mike Susilo joins us. Mike, of course, with Global Commodity Analytics. So as you look at this corn complex, obviously we're into August. We're going to see some crop conditions declining. But what do you see as the biggest issue right now for this corn market?
1: Yeah, I mean, Susan, to me, and we've talked about this for many months now, it seems to me that the corn has the best things going for it on the supply-demand fundamentals. And we see that first and foremost in Tuesday's price action, where even with the European corn closing down 1 to 1.2% and the European wheat closing down about 1% on news about India ending their four-year-long wheat export ban, Russia looking to eliminate their export tax on grains, and also President Zelensky of Ukraine talking about working up a U.S.-backed peace plan. Those three things that really impacted the European market. They started to impact our market here domestically in the AM after the opening, but we just came roaring back led by the corn. And you know, the big reason that is because we've got $8.50 a bushel in French cash corn prices, $6.60 a bushel in Romanian corn prices. And we've got some weather issues in Eastern Europe, including parts of Ukraine.
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0: We continue hearing from Mike Susilo as he talks cattle.
1: I think it's important right now to distinguish between the cash and the futures. And I see the cattle and the corn getting more and more similar, Susan, when it comes to the supplies. And the cattle and feed report

0: support of that mindset. We're down to 11.1 million head of on feed. Kansas and Nebraska were the only two states that went above 100% of the previous month on placement. I think that was due to drought and loss of pasture. I don't look for them to keep putting in a lot more than last year.
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10: 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Look at your SkyTrack weather forecast brought to you by our good friends at Clint Bar and Grill in downtown.

0: Calhoun, where good food and friends meet up. Stop in for some hometown hospitality. It's a bit warmer out there today as we see higher dew points and humidity impacting west central Missouri. We will top out near 90 degrees this afternoon. We will also notice some increasing clouds as we go throughout the day as we have slight chance of thunderstorms coming in overnight tonight.
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0: within the marketplace for a Tuesday. Listening to the American Ag Network. Good afternoon. I'm Susan Littlefield. Corn market surged higher and was closed green 8 of the last 10 sessions. Now, recent weather models show that the reemergence of a high pressure ridge over the Midwest bringing heat and lower precipitation. That's speeding the crop into maturity. StoneX pegs the crop at 15.910 billion bushels at a 179.6 bushel per acre average yield, coming in below the most recent USDA estimate. Beans climbed nearly 20 cents off their lows today. Soybean conditions slipped to a point to 60% good to excellent. That's just under that 61% of trade expectation, well off of last 69%, leaving the rating about 3 points below their 10-year average. StoneX crop idea stands at 4.521 billion bushels on a 52.7 bushel per acre yield. Now, also this morning, talk of a flash sale, 132,000 metric tons of soybeans. That went to an unknown destination for 26-27 this morning. Perhaps a sign of continued Chinese buying despite some recent escalations in trade tensions between U.S. and China. Wheat rallied through the day, managed a positive close. The Black Sea remains the story. Russian export values keep eroding as supplies pile up and the shipments disrupted. Now, looking at the Russian August exports are now anticipated at just 2 million metric tons. As the cattle continue their downward slide, the Douglas, Arizona port reopened to Mexico cattle yesterday, roughly 700 head crossing on the first day, with the expectations of 900 head per day in the next week. Hogs gave back the gains and then some. As they talk about the bone and hams were the standout in the yesterday's cold storage report at 80 million pounds, up 24% year over year. And that's a look to those markets. This is the American Ag Network.
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1: September corn, $5.50, up 9. December, up 8 at 523.5. September beans, 1228, up 12. And November, 1237 and 3/4, up 13.5. Soybean meal, September, steady at 320.30. Oil, September, 67.52, up 39. Chicago wheat, September, 685.5, up 3.75. Kansas City, September, 754.5, up 4. Is Minneapolis, September, up 1, 694. August live cattle, 218.10, down 197. October, 210.95, down 265. August feeders, 333.72, up 15. September, 319.27, down 495. October lean hogs, 80.45, down 67. December, down 12 at 70.35. Take a look at those Class 3 milk. August, 16.62, unchanged. And September, 16.40, down 8. That's a look to those market numbers. 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
6: This is a Fox News alert. I'm John Saucier. We just got an announcement on Instagram from the nephew of Dolly Parton, a man named Brian Seaver, where he says,
7: Dolly has lived in the light and is in the arms of Jesus, surely met by Carl, her parents, and countless others who have watched her and longed for her to meet them in the heavens.
6: Yes, actress, country music icon, philanthropist Dolly Parton has passed away at the age of 80. According to the statement released by Seaver, says that she died peacefully today in Nashville. Again, she was 80 years old. We'll have much more as we continue to learn more about Dolly. Canada's putting in new retaliatory tariffs against the United States. Ontario Premier Doug Ford on Fox Business.
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0: call at 660-885-HELP. Well, it's a bit warmer out there today as we see higher dew points and humidity impacting West Central Missouri. We will top out near 90 degrees this afternoon. We will notice some increasing clouds as we go throughout the day as we have a slight chance of thunderstorms coming in overnight tonight.
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0: Let Patrick Ellicott again get you fixed up for your farm or your home. They're located in both Clinton and in Uri. Well, it's a bit warmer out there today as we see higher dew points and humidity impacting west central Missouri. We will top out near 90 degrees this afternoon. We will notice some increasing clouds as we go throughout the day as we have a slight chance of thunderstorms coming in overnight tonight.
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0: logs finished lower. I'm John Perkins with a Brownfield Market Update. When it comes to short stature corn, it all started with Stein. For decades, they've been focused on unique hybrids that deliver top yields. Stein invented short stature corn, then they perfected it. Soybeans were higher on fund and technical buying. The USDA's national crop rating dipped over the past week with harvest just around the corner in parts of the region. Unknown destinations did buy 132,000 tons of new crop U.S. soybeans ahead of the open. September beans were up 12 at 1228. November was 13.5 higher at 1237 and 3 quarters. September bean meal held at 320.30. September bean oil is up 39 at 67.52. Corn was higher. The USDA's national corn rating fell 3%. The trade's expected a cut in yield in the next production update. A smaller crop and ongoing strong demand would have an impact on supply. September corn is 9 higher at $5.50 a penny. December was up 8 at 523.5. And wheat was mixed. The U.S. winter wheat harvest is officially over, while the spring wheat harvest is ahead of average. Black Sea exports remain stifled by war, but U.S. wheat is just not competitively priced. September Chicago is up 3.75 at 685.5. September Kansas City was 4 higher at 754.5. September Minneapolis wheat on Tuesday was up a quarter penny at 694. Live and feeder cattle were down sharply on fund liquidation ahead of widespread direct trade. Megan Grebner's got more on that in just a moment. October live was down 265 at 210.95, and December was 207 lower at 212.12. With additional pressure from the higher move in corn, September feeders were down 495 at 319.27. October was 495 lower at 313.32. And hogs were lower on technical selling and the lower midday move in pork. October lean was down 67 cents at 80.45. December was $1.12 lower at 70.35. Megan Grebner has that full look at the cash livestock markets after this brief break.
1: Farming doesn't stop at 5 o'clock. Neither does Brownfield Ag News. I'm Brownfield reporter Kara Hart. From morning market reports to evening policy updates, Brownfield keeps producers informed throughout the day. 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
3: There was a light round of direct cash cattle trade that was reported Tuesday. Dress deals in Nebraska were marked at $345 and are set for delayed delivery. That's about $10 lower than the prior week's business. Asking prices were at $228 to $230 live in the South. Fox beef closed sharply higher with solid demand and moderate offerings. Choice up $284 at $388.53.

0: 90.71 and 90.69. Pork values closed lower, down 225 at 97.68. Most of the primals were lower, and estimated hog slaughter was 488,000 head. I'm Megan Grebner, Brownfield Ag News.
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5: 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Well, we look to have a warm and humid evening across the area. The temperatures will be stubborn as we head past sunset. Overnight lows only expected to reach down into the lower 70s, along with a slight chance to see an isolated thunderstorm. Sunny and warm for your Wednesday with highs near 90 degrees.
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And he said, boys, whatever you're offering, it won't be enough.

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1: 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Stay ahead of the forecast. 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
2: Hey everyone, Subby here at Wilder RV Weather Center. Look at your SkyTrack weather forecast brought to you by Gary's Towing. If your car says no and you need a tow, give them a call at 660-885-HELP. Well, we look to have a warm and humid evening across the area. Temperatures will be stubborn as we head past sunset. Overnight lows only expect to reach down to the lower 70s, along with a slight chance to see an isolated thunderstorm. Sunny and warm for your Wednesday with highs near 90 degrees.
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4: This is a Fox News alert. I'm John Saucier. Country singer Dolly Parton has passed away today at the age of 80. In a video posted on social media, the late singer's nephew and head of security, Brian Seaver, mourns his aunt's death.
5: Dolly has lived in the light and is in the arms of Jesus, surely met by Carl, her parents, and countless others who have watched her and longed for her to meet them in the heavens.
4: Dolly Parton had been struggling with health issues lately, forcing her to cancel her residency in Las Vegas earlier this year. Country singer Lee Greenwood telling Fox that Dolly was more than just an iconic singer and actress.
6: It was no doubt when you met Dolly Parton, you realized how wonderful she was as a human being.
4: Well, President Trump ordering flags to be flown at half staff starting tonight for a week in honor of the late singer. Dolly Parton was 80 years old.
7: Jolene, Jolene.
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1: Good afternoon, everyone. Welcome back to our look at the farm forecast for West Central Missouri. I wish I could say we had 2 inches of rain on the way, but there's just not much out there to base that off of for sure. We do have a slight chance of a couple isolated thunderstorms overnight tonight, but most of us, I believe, will be staying dry. Level 1 on the drought monitor has snuck into southwest Missouri this week, with soil moisture readings now into the lower teens across the area. Rainfall is badly needed. Unfortunately, we are heading into being under another heat maker by the weekend. This ridge of high pressure will be sitting right on top of us, producing heat and very little precipitation through next week. Cattle markets have been slowed down by the heat. Last week, the Missouri State Fair, very few sales were reported. Very little positivity has been noted in the industry over the last few weeks, so hopefully this will change by mid-September as we finally begin to cool down. Tomorrow, we'll touch on the crop and field conditions across West Central Missouri. Enjoy the rest of your afternoon, and a big shout-out to Clint Bar and Grill for sponsoring this segment each weekday.
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4: 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Coming up on our show today, we're going to talk with Mike Seifert from the National Grain and Feed Association. They're celebrating Harvest Safety Week. Also, we're going to talk about this proposed rail merger between Union Pacific and Norfolk Southern. NGFA is one of the latest groups to come out in opposition to that rail merger. We're going to talk about that coming up. Also, after the bottom of the hour, I had a conversation on Friday afternoon with South Dakota Senator Mike Rounds, talking about President Trump's beef import plan, also his newly introduced Ranch Act. We're going to get to that conversation coming up later in the show, and then we'll take a look at news headlines to close things out. But let's get started and talk markets. Chip Nellinger, Blue Reef Agri Marketing, joins us here on AOA. Chip, welcome back to the show, my friend. And man, what an interesting few sessions it has been across this market trade here as of late, Chip.
5: It really has. Thanks for having me on, Jesse. Seems like you called me up right in the most interesting time. So we have nothing, no shortage of things to talk about today.
4: Well, I want to start with the corn market. A couple of sessions in a row higher here. We're testing maybe a little overhead resistance, but you know, last week's crop tour, I know, found some disappointing results, and it seems like algos and some of the funds maybe were buying into this corn market. But I wonder, you know, are we going to have more room to run here potentially, or are we going to run out of steam with some farmer and fund selling potentially? I mean, what's your take on this corn market right now?
5: Yeah, we've had a pretty extended rally here, pretty well straight up. 5.25 to about 5.35 on the December futures, I think really runs into some tremendous resistance there. We've got the September crop report upcoming. A lot of bullishness in the market because of pro farmer, but we're going to have to see confirmation on the September crop report on the 11th. Otherwise, you could kind of open the door up for a little bit of a disappointment. And even if it is 173 in the end result,

0: Final thoughts. What would you reiterate to folks as they're watching their marketing plan here right now as we near the end of the month of August, Chip?
1: Yeah, just realize that harvest is coming, right? You have a lot of decisions to be made, whether you can store grain ahead of harvest or need movement. You need a plan, right? I'm not saying you have to reach out and we're the end-all be-all, but get some guidance because there's plenty of moving parts in this market. Don't fall asleep as we get to harvest because there's going to be decisions to be made. And I think we've got really good opportunities longer term. It's just how do you take advantage of that?
0: Chip, if folks want to talk with you there at the office in Morton, Illinois at Blue Reef Ag Marketing, what's the best way?
1: Yeah, Jesse, just give us a call. It's 309-550-7213. Love to chat with you. No pressure about what your marketing plan is and how you might make a couple tweaks and think about positioning yourself for the future here.
0: Chip Nellinger, Blue Reef Agri Marketing. Always good to talk with you, sir. Thanks for joining us on AOA. Appreciate it.
1: All right. Thanks for having me, Jesse.
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1: Headed to the Farm Progress Show in Boone, Iowa, AOA host Jesse Allen is live Thursday, September 3rd, 9 to 10 a.m. from the Helena booth, 1359, where innovation never stops. 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AOA Live from Helena Booth 1359 on Thursday from the Farm Progress Show. Should come as no surprise, a drop happening within the corn condition ratings. You're listening to AOA. I'm Susan Littlefield on the American Ag Network. U.S. corn conditions dropped 3% week over week to 57% good to excellent in yesterday's crop progress report, much sharper than what was anticipated. Many thought a 1% decline. It is now 14% behind the same week last year and 4% behind the previous five-year average, with the sharpest weekly declines coming out of North Dakota at 7%, Colorado down 7%, Ohio down 5%, and Nebraska down 4%. That actually gives the appearance that USDA employees were keeping a close eye on last week's crop tour and adds additional intrigue to what we're going to see in the September WASDE to see if yields are cut further. Over at the soybean side, conditions fell lesser 1% week over week to now sit at 60% good excellent versus the average analyst estimate of holding steady at 61%. Mike Castle at StoneX says this puts U.S. soybean ratings 9% behind this time last year and 2% behind the previous five-year average. Also, he said he would be a bit surprised to see USDA cut their soybean yield estimate in the August WASDE, and it'll be interesting to see if that direction they go next month. Spring wheat harvest is progressing rapidly, advancing another 21% week over week, notably faster than the average estimate at 16%. It now sits 62% complete. Mexican President Sheinbaum says that she is optimistic her country will reach an agreement with the U.S. on trade, coming in the wake of the trade war fallout between the U.S. and Canada. Ontario's Premier Ford is threatening to cut off power and critical mineral trade with the U.S. if the trade war continues. U.S. weather models are calling for the return of a high-pressure ridge over the Midwest, bringing above-average temperatures and little to no precipitation. 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
5: Informing America's farmers and ranchers, AOA. 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
0: And today's AOA continues, presented by Nutrient Ag Solutions. On Friday afternoon, I sat down for a conversation about President Trump's beef import plan and the newly introduced Ranch Act with South Dakota Senator Mike Rounds. Let's listen to that conversation right now on AOA. Senator, welcome back to the show. It is good to talk with you again, sir. Hope all is well.
6: Jesse, I appreciate the opportunity and wish I could have seen you at Dakota Fest. We had a huge crowd there again and had a chance to talk to a lot of producers.
0: Yeah, I wish we could have been there as well. Unfortunately, just some logistical things on our end. We couldn't make it work, and I'm hoping to get back there next year for sure. A lot of topics I want to talk to you about right now. Let's start first with the Ranch Act. This was legislation announced here this week. You, along with Senator Klobuchar, Minnesota, as we're talking about rebuilding the nation's cow herd, talk about what this Ranch Act means and what this legislation would do.
6: Thanks, Jesse. Yeah, look, we've been talking with producers, and so many of them are looking at what are they going to do with regard to, you know, their foundation herds. It's getting more difficult all the time to find grass.

0: association or a group, we'd be happy to talk to them, point them in the right direction, and get them in touch with the right locations. We need more of those small processors to be established within these states that have got livestock available to them, and get that processing done at the local level and compete with some of these big boys.
1: Once again, my conversation with South Dakota Senator Mike Rounds from Friday afternoon. Today's AOA presented by Nutrient Ag Solutions. We'll be back to take a look at news headlines on the way right after this.
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0: contrast, Carney said this during his Saturday morning address to Canada.
1: I'm going to go through why we're walking away from a bad deal. We were not prepared to compromise Canada's sovereignty or to undermine our key industries. We recognized from the start that America has changed. But a mutually beneficial trade agreement is possible because I believe that people on both sides of our border want this relationship to work.
0: Carney went on to explain how Donald Trump's foundation justification for his entire tariff policy is based on what he says is an incorrect premise.
1: Prominent justification for U.S. tariffs has been their claim that since the United States runs a trade deficit with Canada, we were ripping them off. But the U.S.'s narrow merchandise trade deficit only exists because the U.S. buys so much of its energy from Canada. And if you look more broadly, which includes the many services from finance to entertainment that we buy from the United States, that shows a persistent American trade surplus. Trade is about building mutual strength. Canada has always worked towards these goals.
0: Once again, that is Canadian Prime Minister Mark Carney. President Trump stressed before the deal collapsed that it would be great for our farmers. No new talks had been planned, and some reports said the 50% U.S. tariffs will likely be challenged in court. And USDA's August World Agricultural Supply and Demand Estimates reports, or WASDE, predicted slightly higher corn and soybean production but lower yields. But how much trust can farmers put in the numbers? Bryce Knorr, editor emeritus at Farm Futures, says we really don't know how big these yields will end up being.
2: The trouble is these yields tend to change as we get to more information, particularly as we get results off the combine. The August report is kind of notorious for that. Sometimes it's right, sometimes it isn't. But remember, this is just based on some field surveys. As we get actual harvest results in, that gives us a much better sense of how big the crops are.
0: Knorr cautions farmers about trading on the headlines.
2: Keep your blinders on. Know where your profit levels are. Know what you need for a profit. And know how important grabbing that while you can get it is to your operation. And again, that change, every operation is going to be different. Some people are going to be able to hang on and gamble. Other people are not.
0: So, is it time to price inventory and move on to 2027?
2: If you're going to adopt that, put it in the bin, you are kind of hoping and praying, and you have to be able to live with consequences. And the consequences, if you're going to hold that long term, particularly for like the 9 month length of a typical commodity loan. You know, prices may very well be lower, and they're much more likely to be lower than they are higher. So you do have to be careful. Make sure that you can absorb that risk.
0: Once again, Farm Futures Editor Emeritus Bryce Knorr. 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I'm Jesse Allen. Have a great day. We'll talk to you tomorrow. The yard is where it all comes together. Grain moving, equipment working, and decisions paying off. And this year, AGI is bringing what's next to the 2026 Farm Progress Show in Boone, Iowa. 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Talk with AGI specialists and get a look at what's coming to the yard before anyone else. Catch AOA Live in the AGI booth Tuesday at the Farm Progress Show, September 1st through the 3rd, booth 1034. AGI knows yards.
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4: This is a Fox News alert. I'm Tom Rigotti. Country music legend Dolly Parton has died. The multi-Grammy winner and actress, known for her flashy style and later her humanitarian work, spent decades in the public eye. Fox's Tanya J. Powers has more on Dolly's life.
5: Born the fourth of 12 children in 1946, Parton was a pioneer for women in country music. Her biggest hits include 9 to 5, Jolene, Here You Come Again, and I Will Always Love You. She was inducted into the Country Music and Rock and Roll Halls of Fame, won multiple Grammys, was awarded the National Medal of Arts, and received the Recording Academy's Lifetime Achievement Award.
4: Parton had been struggling with her health, which forced her to cancel her residency in Las Vegas. She was 80 years old. This has been a Fox News Alert. I'm Tom Rigotti.
6: 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Hello, I'm Clay Radford. Well, a lifelong Henry County farmer, cattleman, and community leader has been named the 2026 Clinton Chamber of Commerce Agriculture Business Person of the Year. Paul Ross, a 1957 Clinton High School graduate, spent decades contributing to agriculture in Henry County. Ross was an early adopter of several farming practices in the area, helping introduce brome and fescue seed, big round hay bales, and no-till drilling. His service extends beyond the farm, with Ross serving on numerous local boards and organizations over the years, along with volunteering as a 4-H leader, Sunday school teacher, and substitute bus driver. Chamber officials recognize Ross for his lifelong commitment to agriculture, leadership, and community service. The ceremony also included a moment of silence for the late Mike Keith, the Chamber's 2009 AgriPerson honoree and longtime supporter of local agriculture and the 4-H FFA cell. Ross now joins more than five decades of local agriculture leaders honored by the Clinton Chamber. Well, the Missouri State Fair celebrated youth in agriculture on Saturday, August 22nd. The annual Sale of Champions highlighted the day. The sale raised more than $271,500 for youth involved in agriculture. The Grand Champion steer was exhibited by Reagan Rogers of Savannah, Missouri. The Grand Champion Burrow was exhibited by Harper Hemmer of Taylor, Missouri. Marley Massey of Oregon, Missouri exhibited the Grand Champion Market Lamb. The Grand Champion Meat Goat was exhibited by Elise Barton of Mountain Grove, Missouri. The Grand Champion Pen of Chickens was exhibited by Jed Lawson of Shell City, Missouri. And Kayla Britton of Atlanta, Missouri exhibited the Grand Champion Pen of Rabbits. The Best of Missouri sale and the Sale of Champions raised more than $385,000 in total for youth exhibitors and youth involved in agriculture across Missouri. A listing of all the 2025 youth and agriculture sponsors is available on the fair's website. That's the latest from Radford Media Group. We are community first. 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
8: 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Stop in for some hometown hospitality. Well, we look to have a warm and humid evening across the area. The temperatures will be stubborn as we head past sunset. Overnight lows only expected to reach down to the lower 70s, along with a slight chance to see an isolated thunderstorm. Sunny and warm for your Wednesday with highs near 90 degrees.
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0: savory drinks as well. Well, some very sad news if you hadn't heard already. Miss Dolly Parton passed away at the age of 80 years old today. We shared a video on our Facebook page shortly after the announcement that was released by her, I believe, as her nephew that produced it and put it out, announcing the passing of the Queen of Country, Miss Dolly Parton. And that is going to be the theme today, will be Dolly Parton. We'll play quite a few of her songs, not all of them, but quite a few of them here on the Drive at 5 today. And yeah, we're going to honor Miss Dolly as she passed away at the age of 80 years old. My goodness. We'll also highlight some of her big career moments throughout the program as well. So stick around this hour. You'll hear a lot of Dolly. You'll hear a little bit about Dolly as well on the Drive at 5. Let's go ahead and take our first commercial break. When we come back, we'll kick it off with a classic Dolly Parton. 9 to 5 is how we'll work it off today. That 5 o'clock work whistle will blow and we'll get cruising right here on the Drive at 5 with 9 to 5 from Dolly. Let's go ahead and get into it right here on 95.3. It's the Drive at 5 on my KDKD.
1: Step into a place where everybody feels like a regular. 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Whether you're passing through or looking to catch up, we'll see you at Clint's Bar and Grill. Good food, good folks, good times.

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Summertime with Kenny Chesney here on The Drive at 5. It's a special edition of The Drive at 5 today as we're celebrating the life of Dolly Parton, playing a lot of her tunes. Won't be every single song of The Drive at 5 today, but there will be quite a few Dolly songs mixed in here over the 40-minute free ride, of course, playing back-to-back country. She is known as and often referred to as the Queen of Country. She was born Dolly Rebecca Parton back on January 19th of 1946 in Pittman Center, Tennessee. And she passed away earlier today at the age of 80 in Nashville, Tennessee. Queen of Country says very little. She did so much across her career, of course, on TV and some movies, as well as the 100 million records sold worldwide as well. She's one of the best-selling artists, musical artists, of all time. So we're going to keep it going and honor her with many of her hits right here on The Drive at 5 today, like this one. Here You Come Again. It's Dolly Parton and KDK.

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Russell Dickerson here on the Drive at Fives. We're about halfway through this 40-minute free ride here today as we're honoring the life of Dolly Parton on the Drive at Five today. She passed away earlier. It was announced by the family today at the age of 80. Now, Miss Dolly herself, a musician through and through. Her debut album, Hello, I'm Dolly, was released back in 1967, commencing a career spanning more than 60 years with 50 studio albums. My goodness. Yeah, her accolades include 11 Grammy Awards, 3 Emmy Awards, as well as nominated for 2 Academy Awards, including an Humane Honorary Oscar win back in 2025, 6 Golden Globe Awards, and also a Tony Award. She was well decorated as well. Here she is with some more decoration, Yellow Roses, on the Drive at 5. We're honoring Dolly Parton on Mike 80KD.

Frankie Ballard here on The Drive at 5. It all started with a beer. We're rolling through this 40-minute free ride, but honoring Dolly Parton along the way today. We're playing quite a few of her songs, and my family and I have had the privilege of visiting Dollywood out in East Tennessee, out there in the Pigeon Forge area, and yes, she is a co-owner of the Dollywood Company, which operates the theme park Dollywood. It's a former Silver Dollar City property and also a dinner theater, Dolly Parton Stampede. You might have visited that in Branson. There's one of those down in Branson, Missouri as well. And yeah, we were out there, I don't know, 4 or 5 years ago and really got to see Dollywood in East Tennessee. And her name is all over the place out there. And I know a lot of them are mourning in her hometown of Sevierville, Tennessee. We actually went up there and actually my daughter Emma took a picture with the Dolly statue out front. So I'll probably post that on our Facebook page here in just a little bit, but check that out. But here she is. She was very proud to be an American, and here she is. Color Me America is Dolly Parton on The Drive at 5.

high school, caught cum laude, most likely to succeed. Her dad is backward crazy, she got 2 6-foot-4 brothers. You take one step on that front porch and you want crazy money. Chase will leave it breathless.

0: Dolly Parton with Joshua here on The Drive at 5, closing out the 40-minute free ride portion of our show. We've been honoring Dolly Parton today as the announcing of her passing came out about midday today. And we will close things out on The Drive at 5 with one more song, our last song of the day, the last one that I handpicked for you guys here in the 5 o'clock hour with Dolly's biggest song. If you can't recall it, I'll remind you right after this.
1: 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Clint's Bar and Grill on the square in Calhoun. 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Good food, good folks, good times.
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6: All right, it's time to wind things down here on The Drive at 5, taking us to 6 o'clock tonight as we honor Dolly Parton. It is her biggest song, at least by the numbers, at least, of all time. It's Jolene, Dolly Parton, taking us to 6 o'clock. I'm Clay Radford. I'll be back again tomorrow here in the 5 o'clock hour. Until then, you guys take care.

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2: Fox News, I'm John Saucier. Country singer Dolly Parton passing away today at the age of 80. In a video posted on social media, the late singer's nephew and head of security, Brian Seaver, mourns his aunt's death.
3: Dolly has lived in the light and is in the arms of Jesus, surely met by Carl, her parents, and countless others who have watched her and longed for her to meet them in the heavens.
2: Dolly had been struggling with health issues, which forced her to cancel a recent residency in Las Vegas earlier this year. Tennessee Republican Senator Marsha Blackburn praising Parton for establishing her Imagination Library to help children read. Here's her comments on Fox.
4: She knew that that was a way to help them expand their world and to dream those dreams.
2: President Trump has ordered that American flags be flown at half staff starting tonight for a week in honor of the late singer. Dolly Parton was 80 years old. 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
8: 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Well, we look to have a warm and humid evening across the area. The temperatures will be stubborn as we head past sunset. Overnight lows only expected to reach down into the lower 70s, along with a slight chance to see an isolated thunderstorm. Sunny and warm for your Wednesday with highs near 90 degrees.
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14: Hey everyone, Subby here at Wilder RV Weather Center. Look at your SkyTrack weather forecast brought to you by Gary's Towing. If your car says no and you need a tow, give them a call at 660-885-HELP. Well, we look to have a warm and humid evening across the area. The temperatures will be stubborn as we head past sunset. Overnight lows only expect to reach down to the lower 70s, along with a slight chance to see an isolated thunderstorm. Sunny and warm for your Wednesday.

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3: Fox News, I'm Tom Rigotti. 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
3: Dolly Parton was 80 years old, a multi-Grammy winner and actress known for her flashy style, and later her humanitarian work spent decades in the public eye. Parton had been struggling with her health recently. Tributes have been pouring in from across the country. President Trump has ordered American flags to be flown at half-staff for a week. Canada striking back in an escalating trade war with the U.S.
5: Canadian officials say they're slapping 15 to 50% tariffs on American steel, dairy, seafood.